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1: Hey, what's happening? It's QL. I'm sure you've seen the commercials on News Channel 7. Ingles Upstate Top Teens is back, and I'm excited about this, because it's year four, and Ingles is saying, QL, we want to continue to give out to these teenagers here in the Upstate that's doing some good in the neighborhood. 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

Yeah, if you're going out this weekend, don't do this. Worst thing you can start a conversation with, according to experts, is what do you do? Instead, ask what's been the best part of your week, which I love because nothing kills a party faster than meeting somebody and immediately turning the conversation into LinkedIn with alcohol.

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Let's wrap this week up on a juicy note. What's up? It's Brew. What is something you accidentally found out that you definitely weren't supposed to know? I'm at the Brew Show. You're sharing yours next.

0: got a question he's been dying to ask you. I'm just asking with Brew.
1: Okay, the thing you found out that you definitely weren't supposed to know, what is that for you? What's up, Taylor?
2: Hey, yeah. So I opened my boyfriend's laptop and his notes app was just open on there. And it was a list of baby names. I thought it was kind of odd because we've only been dating for like 3 weeks.
1: Oh, 3 weeks? Hey, what makes you think you were the one he made these names with? Not to stir anything up.
2: Oh my goodness, that's a good point. I didn't even think of that.
1: I'm not trying to create drama. I'm sorry.
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The thing you found out that you were like, oh, I don't think I was supposed to know that. What was that for you? Hit me up at The Brew Show. Melanie says, I overheard my parents talking and found out my brother was their favorite. I mean, I already knew, but confirmation hurt. Oh, Melanie, no, you're our favorite. Let me know yours at The Brew Show. It's next.

0: What's something you accidentally found out that you definitely weren't supposed to know? What's up, Steve?
1: My ex-girlfriend actually texted me a screenshot of one of our conversations, which I guess she meant to send to one of her friends.
0: I refuse to think negative. You know what? Maybe they were hyping you up. Maybe she was like, do I get back together with him? 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
1: No, it's to the point where people are saying, like, claim your OG Audrey fan tickets now.
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If you needed some good news, you're in luck. First of all, Friday. Best news ever. Secondly, all the feels is minutes away. We're going to share the good news from around the world. Hang out. Your good news next.

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1: I feel like we're going to hear stories like this about Dolly Parton for years, and that just reminds us why people loved her so much. Back in 2003, check this out, a Dollywood employee named Aaron was trying to make it as a singer, so he basically took the biggest swing possible. He wrote Dolly a letter asking if she'd record a duet with him, and she said yes. When he later asked her, "Why would you do this with me? I'm nobody special," Dolly basically said, "I'd do it for everybody else. Why the heck not you?" And that might tell you more about Dolly than any award ever could. That's given us all the feels today. Let's do a quote from Dolly Parton from her goddaughter herself, Miley Cyrus.
2: When Dolly told me, "You do you and I'll do me and together we'll be us." And now I just say that to everybody because I'm like, yeah, you do you and I'll do me and we can be us and that'll be so cute. But like, I can't be giving like you and you can't be giving me. Like, we all just need to be ourselves.
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Your weekend is here, or maybe if you're still at work, it's almost here. I'm going to make it easy for you. Coming out with some heaters for your countdown today. Really get that weekend mindset going. Brews, beats, yeah, top four songs. We're counting them down next with Bruno Mars, Olivia Rodrigo, Olivia Dean. Uh-oh, couple Olivias. It's a party. Brews, beats is next.

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1: Hawk and Tom.
2: So they say the average person spends about 141 minutes on their cell phone every day.
3: That seems low.
4: It does, doesn't it?
2: Well, I got some social media fun facts I want to share. See if you guys can relate to any of these this morning. For example, Facebook and other social platforms is a great way to keep in touch with people that you really don't want to keep in touch with.
4: Okay. See, I feel like with Facebook, it's good for keeping up with old friends from high school.
2: Oh, okay.
4: Because, you know, it's been around for a long time. Even older people now are on Facebook. It's not like you have to live there, but you occasionally get that notification that somebody had a grandkid or something like that.
5: It's basically just to say, we're all still around. Mm-hmm. You know, you used to call each other, then it dwindled to texting, which is a little faster. This is saying, still here, bye.
4: Well, it also means you don't have to go to the reunions anymore.
5: Yeah.
2: The average lifespan of a tweet, talking about X, is between 15 to 20 minutes, but it can haunt you for the rest of your life.
5: Yeah.
2: And, you know, because it only takes like 15, 20 minutes to create, and then it comes back in about 5 or 10 years when someone finds it and gets offended by it.
3: I just go through my

0: memories, and I'll see stuff I put up 10 years ago, and I'm like, what was I? I've deleted stuff that I put up.
1: I've changed over those.
0: Yeah.
2: You ever see that stuff, and you're like, who would tag me in this? And you're like, oh, I posted that.
0: Yeah.
2: Whoops. Why did I put that picture up?
1: All right, social media fun facts. You have never, not only one single time, made something that looks exactly like the thing on Pinterest. You see those arts and crafts, and you see those muffins that they make on Pinterest, and then you try to make it, and you're like, mine don't look like that. Mine's lumpy.
3: And then you got a comment on it. You're like, great job. It looks just like the real one.
1: Yes.
3: And you're like, they have to know, right?
1: Uh-huh. If you want to see an ad for Amazon or Facebook or any other social platform, all you have to do is just briefly think about it.
3: Actually, what works the best is to stand in front of your mirror and say it three times.
1: Okay.
3: And it will show up on your social media.
1: Okay, billions of people use social media, but thanks to Facebook algorithm, you only see posts from three of them.
0: I hate that. I'll think I'm not friends with someone anymore, and I'll go searching, and I'm like, well, I am friends.
1: Yeah.
0: I just don't see anything they post.
3: Uh-huh. See, I spend a lot of time on X, and I feel like they don't show me the people I follow often enough.
1: Right, no.
3: Like, I have people that are really funny, post a lot of funny stuff, and instead, I get these crazy videos of people in, like, India touching electrical wires or jumping in shallow water or stepping in front of trains, and I'm like, I wanted my buddy's funny stuff, not this.
0: Yep. I see more of Elon Musk, and I'm not even following
3: him. Well, Elon boosts his posts.
0: Oh yeah, he does.
1: Oh, okay.
2: You would too if you owned the platform, though. You'd be like, everybody's going to love this.
0: I would be the only post you saw.
1: Okay, these are social media fun facts for you. Many times, you're the only person who laughs at your own post. I think this is so funny.
2: Yeah, and you're like, people are going to love this. And then it gets one like from your mom. You're like, oh, all right.
3: What's that like in real life, Hawk?
0: Oh.
3: No, I mean, I'm saying you sometimes tell jokes and no one laughs at all.
0: Yeah.
3: It's kind of like that.
1: You just go ahead and laugh at it.
3: So that's true. You laugh at it yourself.
1: Yeah. I mean, I'm... Somebody may as well enjoy it if no one else is.
0: As long as you're laughing, it's fine. Mm-hmm. But I do see people post like memes and stuff, and they're cracking up, and I'm like, that's kind of weird. Mm-hmm. That's not really funny.
1: I enjoy it's being around me.
3: I like the ones where you're saying, oh, I wouldn't have posted that. Yeah. I'm not even going to like that.
1: Okay. Social media fun facts. LinkedIn is still waiting for its first member to get a job from using it and not a date. People use that for dating. And then
3: Really?
1: Yeah.
3: LinkedIn?
1: Uh-huh.
0: That's what I heard. I'm not on it.
3: I'm on it, but I never seen anything about dating. Usually people post these like job crap, like, oh, to get ahead, you need to do this. And it's usually AI material. And they have this thing about, don't do this. Do this instead, and your boss will love you. And I'm like, I don't want to do any of this crap.
2: It's that and work-iversaries all the time.
3: Right.
2: Yeah. That's the only stuff I get.
3: Every year I get my work-iversary.
2: Congratulate such and such on 10 years at the same job. And I'm like, he hates that job. He tells me all the time. Yeah. Yay, good for you.
1: If you're on LinkedIn and you're getting like, hey, what's your sign? And you're like, oh, okay, this is a different
3: one. I've never gotten that.
1: And my sign is hot now at the Krispy Kreme donut place.
0: See, I figured it'd be like some boss man going, hey, we're looking for an executive assistant, female, brown hair, 5'9".
3: Measurements, 36, 24, 36.
1: And then finally, social media fun fact for you. Your kids have already moved on to a new platform that you haven't heard of yet.
0: True.
3: I think TikTok and Insta are mainly where they're at.
0: Yeah, the main ones, but there's still some smaller apps out there that kids are joining, I think. I don't have kids.
3: Exactly.
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2: Hawk and Tom.
3: Okay, girls, if you're holding out hope that your man is going to realize that his best friend is an idiot and focus only on you, you're not going to like this information I got for you. New survey found just how much guys prioritize their best friends over their significant other, and apparently it runs deep with the guys. Mm. Yeah, your buddies out there. And a lot of the girls out there said they did not like their husband or boyfriend's best friend or friend, period.
4: Yeah, that's something you're going to have to consider. It's like in-laws.
3: Yeah.
4: That's something you get in the relationship that's probably not going away.
3: Uh-huh. You're looking at that guy and going, man, I can't believe he likes him. He's like an idiot. He just says the inappropriate things, and it's going through your mind. And then you say that to your man, and all of a sudden he's like, why don't you like Ted? He's a nice guy. I've known him for years.
4: Well, he might even say, Ted's a jerk, but I like him. He's my buddy. Or, Ted is an idiot, but we just get along.
3: He knows Ted's an idiot.
4: It happens.
3: So, Tori, obviously with you and John, does he got some guys that's not your favorite that are friends, even distant friends?
5: He has one. I wouldn't say they're close friends, but he has one that I guess they're business acquaintances.
3: Oh, okay.
5: And I don't think he's a very good person.
3: He gets on your nerves?
5: He says things sometimes where I'm like, you shouldn't say that. Don't say like winky wink stuff to someone's spouse, if that makes sense.
6: No, it does not.
5: How do I explain?
3: Do you have a definition of winky wink stuff?
5: I'm trying to think of how, like.
6: Was that one of those with tinky winky?
5: They were on the phone and John was like, he says, hey. And I was like, hey, dude. And he was like, tell her I miss her. And I thought, ew, I don't know you like that at all. And so my response out loud where they were on speakerphone, I went, ew.
3: Yeah.
5: It was just dead silent on the other end of the phone.
6: So that's winky wink.
5: I'm sure it's like joking. I don't know. I don't know you like that. Don't talk to me like that.
3: Well, half of guys regularly get in trouble with their partner because of their best friend. So their best friend saying, just friends in general just saying some stuff they shouldn't, or just being stupid.
4: Well, a great example, you got a best friend and he's a womanizer. So he's like, oh, look at her. She's got, great legs or whatever. And the female in the whole thing is like, dude, you're a sicko.
5: And then they always wonder why they're still single. And I'm like, look at the way you talk about women. That's why you can't find one.
3: How about this one, though? They're like, hey, man, fix me up with that girl, your girlfriend. She's hot. Yeah, fix me up. You get that?
5: The friend wants to date your girlfriend?
3: Yeah. It's like, they'll see you in group settings or something. You got some girlfriends coming over.
4: He means he's like, the girl's girlfriend.
5: That makes more sense.
4: Yeah.
5: Okay. I'm with it now.
6: But some of the things you just said, I hear you two say. y'all see somebody on Fox News, look at her. Oh, my God, look at that dress on her.
4: She is hot.
6: She kind of is.
5: That is a cute blazer.
6: I hear that in here, and it's even creepy for me to hear it.
5: Yep.
3: Okay, everybody rates the anchor people, don't they?
6: No.
7: She'd look good if she were a little younger.
3: Tom,
5: hey, you two 20-year-olds, all right.
3: I don't say that stuff. Tom says some stuff. You don't hear me say that much.
6: Short.
3: Okay, now Kato's in on it.
6: Wow, she needs to be a blonde.
3: Okay, we're not talking about rating people on TV.
5: We're not talking about us.
3: We're talking about friends.
6: Y'all friends?
3: No, we're talking about girls.
4: Not anymore.
3: Anyway.
6: Oh, gosh, y'all fun.

0: It would be like if we did this with John.
1: Huh?
0: It would be like if we talked with John that way.
2: Still, you're in front of her.
1: But yeah, I'm a lady.
0: This is the whole point of this.
2: Why am I upset? Because you know I'm right.
1: No.
0: You know what? Kato thinks he's Tori's boyfriend.
3: Please.
1: First of all, he is a part of our relationship. He's our permanent
3: Honestly,
1: third wheel.
3: Kato says some of the most outlandish things in here a lot.
4: I don't recall.
1: Yes. I don't either.
4: Thank you, Tori.
3: What?
2: Oh, I say crazy stuff after I've heard it.
3: Yes.
2: So I'm just trying to pretend to
3: I'm
2: be
3: like,
2: y'all.
3: He's throwing, trying to throw us under
2: I'm
3: the bus.
2: I'm not talking about me.
3: It's like, take that plank out of your
1: He's just parakeeting what he hears from yeah. you two. He's innocent in this.
2: From my daddy's over there.
3: Okay, get this. So let's say if you're dating somebody, if you give your man an ultimatum like, hey, your friend goes or I go, 36% of the men say there's a good chance that you'll be the one that goes if you're in a dating relationship and you start complaining about some of his buddies.
1: Probably wasn't a very great relationship to begin with then. If the friend really wasn't that good of a person.
0: Yeah, I feel like if the woman goes in trying to change that much about a man at the beginning, he knows he's in for a rough ride the rest of the way.
3: Just don't put the ultimatum out there. You just got to put up with his friend for an hour or so every other week. You can suck it up.
0: I think it depends on the friend. There's some friends that are so toxic that they've got to go.
3: Well,
0: but that probably is just a sign that your relationship isn't going to work anyway if he chose that kind of friend. But sometimes there are friends that are toxic, but they're not super close friends, but they're part of his little group, and you're going to have to learn to live with them, or else you're going to be miserable.
2: You talking about us now?
0: No, I don't know where we fit into this, and I don't really care.
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2: This is kind of cool. For so many years, we've all thought it would be neat if we had a lie detector to tell if someone was telling the truth or not.
3: That'd be interesting.
2: Well, now with AI, you can.
3: Mm-hmm.
2: And it's originally going to start out on text, but it will also do voice and video very soon.
3: Okay.
2: So someone actually wrote down a prompt. And if you're not familiar with prompts and how they work, a prompt is just basically what you tell the AI to do. And you have to be very specific so that it follows your instructions properly. But once you've told it what to do, it will do that thing, and in a lot of cases, do it very well.
3: Mm-hmm.
2: So someone has come up with a prompt on how to get ChatGPT to analyze someone's written text and tell whether

0: it's honest or not.
1: Oh.
0: And it starts off, it says, you're a high-level forensic linguist analyst specializing in deception, detection, and written communication. Huh? Analyze the following text, and it goes through all of the stuff that you're supposed to analyze it for. And then it says, be skeptical, avoid moral judgment, avoid overstating certainty, and clearly say when the evidence is weak or mixed. So it's telling it not to be overconfident on lies, not to just, you know, say, yeah, this is a lie when you're not sure. Go ahead and admit it when you're not sure. But they plug text into this, and it does remarkably well at spotting things that are not true. They would have people write things that were true or not true, and they would run it through this AI lie detector, and it would actually tell the correct answer 98% of the time. So that's better than a regular lie detector.
1: Yeah.
0: Now, that's not getting someone and strapping in and asking them questions, unfortunately, but it does, like, if someone's written you this big letter explaining why they did what they did, or a long text saying, listen, I'm so sorry, I didn't mean to go out with that other guy, blah, blah, blah, you plug it into this AI prompt, and it will tell you with a high degree of certainty whether they're telling the truth or not.
1: I don't even believe the lie detectors police give, because I'm sure that my anxiety would take over. They'd think I was lying. Yeah. I could be totally honest. So I don't think I'd ever take one of those. Even if I knew I was completely innocent of any crime, I would never take a lie detector.
0: You would never take a police one?
1: A police one.
0: Right, because this one you wouldn't even know.
1: Yeah.
0: Because they just, like, take your text and plug it in.
2: For you, Kato, it's kind of like when you get your blood pressure taken at the doctor's office because you're kind of nervous.
1: Yeah, and it goes up.
2: Yeah.
1: They're like, I think we might need to prescribe you. I'm like, no, once I leave here, I'll be fine.
2: Same thing with a lie detector.
0: Now, with lie detectors, they do establish a baseline while you're there. So even though you're nervous, they find out what the normal is while you're nervous and go from there.
1: I gotta take a gummy or something before I walk in.
3: I wonder how many times they've been like, you know what, let's do this later. She's about to have a heart attack just sitting here.
1: I'm going to have my doctor with me.
0: I had a friend who had to take a lie detector test because they thought he had cheated on the ratings, and he had. So he went in, and he took a Valium, and he also put a thumbtack in his shoe. And every time they'd ask a question, he would mash down on the thumbtack. And when they got done, they said, we're sorry, your answers are inconclusive. We can't make sense of this reading. So he got away with it because they couldn't read it. Because I guess when you're poking your toe with a thumbtack, it's going to mess it up.
1: He got away with it, and they had great ratings that period.
0: Yeah, they did have good ratings too. Now, what's going to make this really more interesting is that they say that this will be applicable to videos and audio as well. So pretty soon you're going to have politicians, they're going to be on TV doing their big convention and telling their stuff at the debate, and you're going to be able to plug it into AI and say, was he telling the truth or not?
3: They just need to put a little meter on the screen every time they talk to us. It starts redlining.
1: The thing is, I don't think we need AI to know that they're lying.
0: Well, true, but you know what? People tend to trust their guy and think he's not lying, but then the other guy they think is lying. With this, it would put it in your face either side, whether you would like them or not.
3: You really should just trust everyone that they're lying. Just trust that they're lying.
0: Okay. Well, then that makes it impossible for you to pick a candidate based on anything if you think you're lying.
1: Or the lesser of two evils.
2: A coolest name.
1: I've done that.
0: Well, they say that the ability to do this over video and text, or I'm sorry, video and audio should be coming pretty quickly because it's really just a matter of tweaking that prompt a little bit more.
1: I just need to know what tone people are using when they text me.
0: So you need to know if it's sarcastic or something?
1: Yeah, because, you know, you'll get a text and it could be totally innocent. And you're like, why are they being mean to me?
2: It's a flat medium.
1: Yeah, so you just have to. That's why I put emojis with my text so they know I'm either joking or serious.
3: There's a whole skit off that. Yeah, where they're texting each other, and one's like, yeah, dude, whatever you want. The other one's like, oh, whatever I want. Oh, yeah. It's so mad.
0: Is that Key Appeal?
3: Yeah.
2: Yeah, I'd rather just call you and talk to you.
1: I'm not answering.
0: Yeah, even the AI don't want to talk to you.
4: Real American hero. Today, we salute those who call instead of sending a text message.
5: Why do you call instead of sending a text message?
4: Virtually everyone has a smartphone, but virtually no one enjoys using the phone part, ever. And the smart part, well, we're afraid that concept eludes you as well.
5: What's that weird noise my phone is making?
4: Oh, right. That's my ringtone.
5: And this better be an emergency.
4: So the next time somebody calls you,
6: do what normal people do. Decline it and reply with a text asking, "What's up?" Because no one wants to get a call from those who call instead of sending a text message.
7: A real American hero.
6: Except a call from your mom. Your mom gets a pass on this one.
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2: You know, we all screen our phones and see who's calling before we decide to pick up. And some people you always pick up for. At least 58% of people say they will always pick up when this person calls.
3: Mom. I would assume husband or wife.
2: It is your significant other, yes.
3: But also your kid.
2: That was lower on the list.
3: Huh. That's like one of the, I would probably be higher than my wife at this point. Just to make sure they're okay.
2: Yeah.
3: My wife is calling like, hey, can you pick up this at the grocery store? Your kid's calling, hey, I got a flat on the side of the interstate. I don't know what to do or something.
2: Well, with the teenagers too, they rarely want to talk to you in the first place. So if they're calling, they're wanting something. But significant other was number one on the list. How about your parents? Would you call them back if you see them?
4: Yeah.
2: Yeah, okay. Yeah. So
4: trying to answer.
2: Do you? So will you talk to them when you do screen the phone? You'll go ahead and answer if it's your mom or dad?
4: Yeah.
2: Okay.
3: When mine were here, I would definitely do that. Yeah. And I would really do it now.
5: However, when I...
2: Well,
5: oh, my goodness.
2: That'd be interesting if you did that now.
5: But when I call my mom now, she never answers.
2: Oh.
5: And then she'll call me back going, when'd you call?
2: I'm like
5: 5 minutes ago.
4: Uh-huh. I know. I'm like, Ma, am I not the light of your life? What are you doing?
5: Yeah.
4: Answer the phone.
5: And then when she calls me and I don't answer,
4: Where have you been?
5: Yeah.
2: Call her out. Okay. So you feel obligated to pick up. Also, they say elderly relatives, like it might be your parents or grandparents who need some assistance. Like if an older person's calling you, a lot of times you will go ahead and answer that call. They say your ride or die friend. This is the person that's closest to you. If they are calling, you know, you're going to pick up or talk to them. It might not even be they need anything. It's like, but this is that person that's closest to you.
4: If she calls, I'm going to answer and be like, oh gosh, what? Because we text all day, every
3: exactly.
4: day. But I don't know that the last time we've called, I cannot remember.
3: I would feel that way too. I'd be like, well, what are they calling for? It makes me nervous.
4: Are you okay?
2: Okay. How about your boss? Most people said they will not pick up when
3: really?
2: The boss calls. Yeah,
3: because I would definitely pick up if the boss
5: or
3: called.
5: Coworkers.
2: Okay.
5: Yeah.
3: Nah, there's definitely coworkers I will not answer for.
2: They say mentors or VIPs, like key industry connections that you have. You'll all pick up for that one if you see that one on your screen, your phone calls. Also, mentors who are helping you out with your career in some form or fashion, and then key clients for someone that I guess is in the sales area, they're going to go ahead and answer. Okay, that is a key client right there. I'm going to lose some money if I don't pick up on that one.
5: Have you ever just went a few days and just didn't want to talk to anyone? And then I get people showing up at my door worried, and they were like, why haven't you answered any calls? And I'm like, I've just needed a break.
2: You got the police officers there. It's like they do those calls because they've not heard from the...
5: Welfare.
2: Whatever it's called.
3: Wellness check.
2: Yeah. The welfare check is something different.
5: Oh, yeah.
2: That's it. Totally different.
5: But yeah.
2: So who will you not pick up for?
3: Well, we kind of discussed some of that. Okay. I mean, coworkers,
2: for
3: sure. I would pick up probably, if Tori or Kato called, I would probably pick up.
5: I'm not going to.
4: I would.
5: I will not answer.
2: See, you know what? You're sitting there. You're saying.
5: Did he hear that?
2: I don't think so.
5: Oh, good.
2: Did you not hear that?
3: You what?
2: See? Exactly. You're sitting there trying to throw me under the bus, and he's saying he won't even pick up for you.
3: That doesn't surprise me, but I don't care. With you, I know you're going to call me asking me for help with some annoying computer thing.
2: Funny.
3: And so I'm
2: no.
3: I don't want to do this.
2: You know what? I have other computer friends that
3: Thank
2: I call
3: God.
2: Annoy because there's other reasons I call you.
5: For that

0: casserole recipe?
1: No, I don't think that's ever happened.
2: It's not that. Most of the time I call you because I don't want to text with you because it's annoying and you send long texts and you make my text like homework. So the reverse of what my phone call is to you is your texts are to me.
3: Okay, but you made me late to a hair appointment once because I told you I was walking into it and you were like, well, I just need just a minute. And then 10 minutes later, I was like, Hawk, that's I really got to go.
1: Hawk always thinks he's going to take a minute. He'll tell me, I just need a minute, and I'll time it because your phone shows you. And it's like 20 or 30 minutes.
2: That was 2 years ago. And since you called me out, I've not. When's the last phone call you got from me?
3: I don't know. I blocked you. I'm just kidding. I didn't. Just kidding.
2: No, she's not.

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1: No, it's to the point where people are saying, like, claim your OG Audrey fan tickets now.
0: I've seen that.
1: What's your, like, pitch to those that are thinking about hopping on the bandwagon?
0: You might love my music. You might not like everything about me, but I think you'll like the music.
1: That's great.
0: That's the pitch.
1: Vote for me.

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0: social media right now.
1: What's that mean?
0: Tan maxing. Gen Zs are going to extreme lengths to try to have darker skin. However, a lot of people are throwing up another hashtag, cancer maxing.
1: Oh.
0: Because we know that going out and baking in the sun is likely to lead to skin cancer later in life. But since it doesn't happen right away, most people don't worry about it too much.
1: Well, you know what? I think some people's DNA is just made to take more of that. It's kind of like, you know, you got people that smoke their whole life, never get cancer. And some people that do get cancer. I know when I lived in Florida, I did not use sunscreen like I should. And I think I have issues from doing that now because I tried to get a tan when I was in Florida.
2: I asked my mom recently, was there a such thing as a sunscreen when I was a kid?
1: Or a dermatologist.
2: Yeah, because I remember burning every year and peeling. Uh-huh. Burning's bad, so bad that I couldn't even lie down on my back. I had to sleep on my side.
3: Well, what's crazy is when I was a teenager, we would lay out with baby oil.
2: Yeah.
3: Like put straight up baby oil on our skin. Yeah. But now I use sunscreen and I get a better tan. Makes no sense.
1: You know, and you'd be a little kid and your mom would be sitting there going, oh, I feel so bad. I missed a spot. Because it would be sunburned in that one little area on your back.
0: Well, I know when I was a kid, Cato, SPF 8 and 16 were considered very high.
2: At least you had sunscreen.
0: Well, I needed it. I got sunburns easily.
1: He lived in Florida, though.
0: They say that tanfluencers are what's on TikTok a lot of times in a lot of cases. And they actually have apps that track the UV index so you can get your maximum sun exposure and take something called tanning pills. I've never heard of a tanning pill before. They say a little burn goes a long way, and they also call it sun maxing as well. But they say, can tanning be done safely in this day and age?
1: We'll just spray it on there.
2: Go to Sharon Williams and pick up some spray.
1: There you go. You got that. Well, you get different colors of tan.
0: Dermatologists say there's no such thing as a safe tan, but tanning is going to happen with people.
2: Oh, yeah.
0: The trick is to try your best to keep from overdoing it. Definitely avoid burns. Use the sunscreen and make sure that you don't stay out so long that you turn red.
2: And I'll tell you, a little tan looks great, like a little plastic surgery.
1: Okay.
2: But you know, there's times people go a little bit too far, and you look like a leather handbag.
1: Uh-huh.
2: That's the tanning part. And probably the
3: okay,
2: other
3: but leather handbags are expensive, so.
2: Well, this one's not.
1: Yeah.
0: Unless you got Louis Vuitton stamped all over it, it don't look that good.
1: And you look at a handbag. If it had as many wrinkles as some of the tan older folks have, you know those people that have been at the beach their whole life, and you look at them like, they got so many wrinkles.
2: Mm-hmm.
1: I'm like, imagine your Louis Vuitton looking like that. Like, oh, that's an old one.
2: Tom, I would take the Louis Vuitton logo and put stickers all over my body.
1: That's
2: and tan.
1: Funny. Yeah, that's good.
3: I was just thinking about that, because back in the day, that used to be when we would go to the tanning bed, you would get these little stickers and put on you. You could do that with LV, and then you're expensive.
1: If you did it all over your body, would be
2: funny.
1: Yes, it would.
0: Well, according to the American Academy of Dermatology, 1 in 5 Americans will develop skin cancer in their lifetime. I know my dad, he always went outside, he mowed the lawn and stuff, and he ended up having to have big chunks cut out of his scalp and ears.
1: Yeah.
0: And they like would take, you know, skin from his butt and put it on there to replace it.
1: Yeah.
0: And it was kind of common for him to have that done.
1: Yeah.
0: Because of the sun exposure.
2: I watch a lot of videos and I dream weird dreams, but I swear that I read that they're starting to realize that people that have the melanoma dots removed, that it also can cause it to spread quicker.
3: They were saying that about several cancers, because when you cut it out, you can't possibly get every single cell, and so it can detach and travel in your bloodstream.
1: They send it off to make sure they got every little piece of it, and it costs you an extra $300 or $400.
0: That's what Tori is saying, is when they cut it out, little pieces fall into your bloodstream. That's my mom had a thing when she was when I was in high school, and they had taken out some tumors from inside her uterus area, and that was their big fear, was that any of it had slipped out and gotten loose elsewhere. Uh-huh. Now, she lived to 85, so clearly she was fortunate, but that's something they worry about. Still, you can't just leave the cancer to grow.
3: I know.
0: You got to do something.
1: But I know a lot of people, they go to the beach. It's why they go to the pool to make sure they got that tan rocking during the summertime.
0: I guess you just have to decide, do you want to look good when you're young and having fun, or do you want to worry about what you look like when you're 70

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2: Okay, let's get started.
3: You know, a lot of people are going to take advantage of this to try to get a tan. And the hashtag tan maxing is going viral on social media.

0: and everything's wrapping up.
1: Yeah, that's tomorrow, Tori's problem, though.
0: Exactly.
1: That's what plastic surgery's for. I'm be like Dolly Parton. If it sags, lags, or drags, I'm going to get it nipped, tucked, or sucked.
0: Wow. That's Tori's motto. Yeah. So I wonder, does future Tori ever look back at old Tori or younger right Tori and go, man, you screwed me over?
1: Yeah, but they don't talk a whole lot. So I'm not that
2: B 93.7.

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1: All right, fellas, you need to clean up your act if you want to get a date. Clean it up is what I'm saying. You don't have to dress it up as much as clean it up, apparently. 82% of women said that they are turned off by a man who is a messy eater.
2: Oh.
1: So you're sitting across the table from him. There's queso dip dripping all over, you know, the table. He's like, you know, licking it up or whatever, and he's got it on his chin.
2: I will allow it on the chin for a moment.
1: Yeah,
2: but wipe it off. As soon as you put that chip in your mouth, yeah, you need to.
1: Yeah.
2: I've had to tell people, you need to wipe. You've got stuff in
1: your face. I know, because it drives you crazy when you're sitting.
2: I'm going to grab a chip and reach over and dip it on their chin.
1: Hold still. So if you are messy at eating, that's a big turnoff for the girls, apparently.
3: That's interesting because you got called out for that once.
1: Oh, yeah, I know.
3: Actually by a listener who called in.
1: Well, I mean, Tom, you can't sit there and call me out.
3: Why not?
1: Because look at you. I'm like
2: eating crumbs off the table, drinking out of a soy sauce bottle.
4: And he's been happily married for how many years now?
3: And I was very neat about that.
1: Yeah, there you go. You were orderly. So another thing, women said that a guy's cleanliness is a major factor in whether they would date him. 75% of women.

0: and said they would never date a guy who does not shower every day.
1: I can see that.
2: Yeah. Okay. Oh, well, I'm out.
3: I think that there's exceptions for like a long weekend or something like that. But I think on a normal business day, or if maybe you're retired or whatever, I think you need to be showering somewhat regularly.
4: See, I'm weird about my bed. You have to shower before you get in my bed. So I don't know that I could be with someone who doesn't shower every day.
0: So John showers at night like you do?
4: Mm-hmm.
0: Is that something did you change that about him when he, because most guys, I think, like to shower in the morning.
4: Yeah, he was a morning shower, and I was like, I am so sorry, but like, that's not going to work.
0: Wow.
4: I'm super, super weird about my bed.
2: I'd be like, I guess we need a two-bedroom place, because I'm going to have one bedroom.
4: Could be like Lucy and Ricky, you got your bed, and I got my bed.
3: Yeah, that's a little extreme for me.
4: I know, it is. It's weird, I agree, but I'm so glad that he did it.
0: How long did it take for him to change that routine? That's a habit that you start young. Was it just a big, like, I need to have a talk with you, okay?
4: When he said, I do,
2: that night he had to shower.
4: Yeah. Okay. I do take showers at night. Yeah. I know.
5: So we're all weird.
0: Well, what I thought was so interesting, so 75% of women said that they want a guy to shower every day, okay? But there's that 25% in the survey that I guess don't really care if he showers every day or not.
3: Or maybe they're just not strict like that. Like, they're just like, okay, I want someone who's clean, but they don't shower every single day.
0: Or maybe they want a guy that showers two or three times a day.
2: I stayed with my sister and her husband, and I will say that I got up the one day, and a friend said, are you showering today? I'm like, I don't know. I asked my sister. I'm like, are y'all showering today? She goes, nah. I said, no, I'm not showering. None of us are in this house.
0: So it's like peer pressure. If they were going to shower, you going to take a shower?
2: I was going to shower.
0: You didn't want to look weird, did you?
2: I did not.
0: Mm-hmm. Okay, and then they say you truly don't know someone and how they live and the weird quirks that they have until you've seen inside their house. And they really like a guy that has at least some order or structure to their house.
2: Does it have to be like dust free and
0: not dust free, but just kind of organized where you're not stepping over boxes and stuff?
2: I hate clutter. I hate clutter.
0: I know you do. Yeah. But there's some guys out there.
2: Tom's section over there, but beside him I have to take anxiety pill every morning.
0: Me too.
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3: About 10 years ago or so, they had this big movie about the March of the Penguins. And these penguins, it was following their trip to march across the Arctic or Antarctic and to get their eggs. And I learned a lot of interesting things about penguins. For example, the male penguin takes care of the egg while the female penguin goes out to get food.
4: Was this Happy Feet?
3: No, that was good too, though.
5: Yeah.
3: Also learned that penguins are largely monogamous. They find a life partner and they spend the rest of their life paired up with that partner.
5: When the penguins girls go out to find food, that's a girl's night out. That's equivalent for a girl's night out for them. And the guy's staying home with the egg.
4: They're just out getting food and yapping, having yeah. girl time.
3: Well, it turns out, I did not know this, but penguins are not alone. 90% of bird species form monogamous pairs. So birds are truly nature's lovebirds. They form a couple and stay together for life. But the rest of us don't do so well. The mammals, not so much. They say that only 3 to 9% of mammals are monogamous, and we're included in that. And we are not the most likely to be monogamous among the animals.
5: Monogamous. Monogamous.
3: The creatures most likely to mate for life are beavers. Mm. So they get that dam and they're like, come on over. I got a home, baby. I got you hooked up for the kids and everything.
5: Don't look at my pad.
3: Coyotes, black vultures, and albatrosses. Those are obviously not mammals, but those are some of the animals that are most likely to be monogamous. Now, they asked about people. Only 7% of people believe that humans are monogamous by nature. They think you're naughty by nature instead. 24% think that most humans are monogamous. 16% say it's half and half. And 12% say most humans are not. 8% say no humans are monogamous.
4: And my thing is, like, how do you have the energy to not be monogamous?
3: Mm-hmm.
4: Like, relationships take work.
5: Mm-hmm.
4: And then you have multiple.
5: Well,
4: that
5: to do them right,
4: exhausting.
5: It takes work.
6: Yeah. But I wonder if any of those that are monogamous or they have, like, yapping wives, like nagging.
5: Oh, whoa. I have yapping men, too.
4: Oh, get them, Hawk.
5: Yeah.
4: Good job.
6: Yeah, that's what I've heard.
3: Uh-huh. Well, now, why would you think that would make them monogamous? Wouldn't you think that would make them less likely to be?
6: I mean, that's what I'm saying. They must not have nagging wives.
3: Oh.
5: Or husbands.
6: Yeah. Well, so that's why they're like, hey, you're kind of cool. You're not getting on my nerves today.
3: I think human nature is to have a wandering eye, but I think if you are doing it right, you overcome that, you know, desire, and you're like, this relationship is worth more than this little momentary fling.
6: If you're doing it right, that means with sunglasses on so she don't see you doing
3: That's
6: it.
3: That's not what I was
6: That's
3: saying
6: wrong,
3: at all.
6: Really.
4: You know what? People always ask why you're still single. I'm picking up on some reasons.
6: Because I don't need anybody.
3: Okay.
6: I'm enough for me.
3: Well, I'm very happy with who I found. It's funny because I make people watch the wedding video all the time when they come over, which is why no one comes over anymore. That and the birthing video. But you can see me at our wedding video. I got a smug look on my face. I knew that I had hit the jackpot. I had tricked this woman who was awesome into marrying me, and now she had to stick around.
4: I think the trick is just take your time with it. You got to make sure that you choose right, and you're not always going to have a great day. It's not always going to be perfect. But, I mean, it takes work.
3: I'm going to disagree with you on that.
4: Well, I'm not shocked.
3: I don't think that it's the person you choose as much as your decision to keep the relationship together.
4: Well, very good point.
5: And theirs, too, though.
4: Yeah.
3: Well, that's something that you have to basically work out together. You're never going to have the right person. It's never going to be the perfect person. And you're never going to be the perfect person. But if you

0: to put your time into the marriage, then you can make it work.
1: But I meant don't rush, as in we've known each other for 24 hours. Let's do it.
0: Like, I just want to clarify the part about even if when you do that, you're still not going to have the perfect person.
1: No.
0: And you can't expect that. Just because you pick right doesn't mean they're going to always make you happy.
2: Now, Tom's close. He's close to that.
0: Well, I had to, you know, being on the radio and being a superstar and all,
2: yeah.
0: I had to resist a lot of temptation.
2: Quite a catch right there,
1: just
2: man.
1: Beating him away with a stick.
2: Broke so many hearts when he got married.
0: Oh, yeah.
3: I'm about to leave you now.
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2: There's far too much negative news in the world beating us down every day with horrible stories that give us very little or no hope for the future. I'm here to combat that.
3: Oh.
2: I've got some positive stories that you can share today that will help boost people up around you and make you look like you're in a good mood. And it'll make you look like someone who brings positive vibes.
3: Well, share with us here, Happy Pants.
2: All right. We're going to start off with a woman named Alexandra Adams, who just became the first doctor that is both deaf and blind.
3: Oh, wow.
2: She was born deaf and blind. And guess what she says biggest obstacle is for her to be a doctor?
3: Wow.
2: You're wrong. It is actually not knowing or believing in what she can do. She says her obstacle isn't her difficulties in the abilities that she doesn't have, but her problem is people believing that she can do the job or not.
4: But would you want her?
2: Well, they say that you have to hear the whole story, say that she uses adaptive technology like Bluetooth-enabled stethoscope connected to her hearing aids, and she is able to use a lot of technology to cover for the fact that she cannot see or hear. She's actually working and specializing in geriatric care. They say that way, if she messes up, that person didn't have that long to live anyway.
3: Dear. Wow. Oh, my goodness. That's not happy, Tom.
2: It's very positive. Yeah.
3: I'm like, I wouldn't want her to be my proctologist.
4: but I could see her being like a foot doctor.
5: See, I could see her working even harder because she feels like she has so much more to prove. So she is doing the research. She is putting in the time and the effort versus some people who
2: can just... I
5: got
2: your MRI here. I can't see a thing.
3: Well, I was thinking about proctologist. Let me try again. Oops.
2: Well, what's she going to do if she... I'm pretty sure a blind person can find that.
4: Just follow your nose.
5: Oh, my gosh.
2: Okay, more positive news here.
3: Yeah.
2: A local woman in Pennsylvania went on TV and talked about how they were going to lose access to food and support services at a senior assistance program. She was upset because the federal government was cutting out waste and this was going to affect their program. It's called the Wesley Family Services, and it planned to shut down its Open Your Heart to a Senior program due to the lack of federal funding. However, a mystery donor came in and saved everything.
3: Yay.
2: She said this is a reminder that somebody out there cares and that you don't have to count on the government to solve all your problems. Sometimes people can just be nice to one another.
4: That's awesome. Because, you know, I look at all these billionaires and what, Elon's, he's still a trillionaire. I don't think he...
2: Not technically, no.
4: But these places like this, $100,000 is a drop in the bucket for those billionaires. Why can't they help out more local organizations that are actually helping people, not the

0: foundations that they donate
1: because
0: money to.
1: Because there's a thousand of them going on. So once they give 100,000, 100,000, 100,000, they're going
0: to
1: be broke.
0: Versus $20 million to an organization that just pays their CEOs millions of dollars a year.
1: What do you give?
0: My time.
1: Which is valuable. That's very valuable.
2: I love that we can't stay positive.
1: I know.
2: It's true.
1: Trying to be positive here. Yes.
0: How many more you got?
3: One more.
2: We're doing great.
3: This is going to be positive for sure. A four-year-old boy in North Carolina transformed his neighborhood by simply waving and saying hello to everyone who passed by.
1: That's great. That's cool.
3: His name is Roman, and it started because he was sad after his parents separated.
1: Because
3: he caused it.
1: Don't say stuff
2: terrible.
1: Like that.
3: But once he started waving to all of his neighbors, it inspired them to stop, chat, and build a friendship with him.
0: Oh, I don't want to chat with neighbors.
3: And it has since brought together dozens of neighbors who barely knew each other before. Roman now invites all his neighborhood friends to his games and birthday parties, people that live there say there is kindness, and he has created a close-knit community.
2: You sound like John. We'll go walking around the neighborhood, and we've got neighbors who are so nice, and they want to stop and talk, and John goes, oh my gosh, I'm turning around and going home.
0: I will look out my window to see if neighbors are outside before I take my trash out.
1: That's horrible.
2: I enjoy it. I'm like, oh, hey, and John's like, I'm going home.
3: Well, Roman, who apparently carries deep guilt about his parents' separation, said, "Even if I couldn't keep my parents together, I can bring my neighbors together."
2: Oh my gosh, that's horrible. He's made that stuff up. I did not. I would never make up something like that.
0: It's okay. I'm on a happy note again.
3: Thank you.
0: Yeah.
2: I don't trust that.
1: Boy,
2: what are you about to say?
1: Fantastic. I'm so happy. It's just changed my day.
3: Well, you know, I can't help it if you guys can't see anything positive in those stories. Bunch of losers.

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0: There are a lot of reasons to do this at work, but a lot of people do it more than maybe they need to.
1: Throat punch.
0: How often have you cried at work?
2: Oh, my gosh.
1: Now, when you say cry, do you mean tear up?
0: Okay.
1: Video.
0: I immediately thought of, there's like a list of rules on why men are allowed to cry. And it's like really strict. Like, it has to be like your favorite sports team lost, the Super Bowl, a family member died, which I think is always an acceptable excuse.
2: I almost cried when you told us about your lizard passing away.
0: Yeah, my daughter's lizard died.
2: Yeah, and I almost cried when you were telling us that story.
0: Wow.
3: How about when the ferrets died?
0: That was really sad.
1: I think everybody needs a good cry. And don't let people judge you on if you want to cry or not, Tom.
0: Yeah. I'm not judging.
1: Caveman Tom.
3: I mean, you know what? I would say you are more emotional.
1: Yes. But, you know, sad things. I teared up today watching some video, and I'm like, you know.
3: Okay. But they say you've got thinkers and you've got feelers. And I would say Tom is probably more of a thinker. He would think through it. But you're going to feel that emotion when you watch that video. Tori?
1: Because I care more. It's called a heart.
3: Okay.
0: I have a heart. It's very big. My doctor told me it's enlarged.

0: Well, they found that 2 out of 5 people said they have cried at work before, and another 1 out of 5 have come close but managed to hold it in. I think my biggest weakness is commercials, especially if there's a dog that dies. Mm-hmm. Movies that do that will make me cry too. My dog Skip can't watch that in public. Makes me cry at the end. Spoiler alert, he dies.
1: Ah, yeah.
2: I won't watch any movie about an animal because you know that's the end and I'm not doing it.
0: Well, that's a spoiler alert for pets. They usually don't outlive you and it's a sad reality.
3: Well, speaking of movies, don't watch a sad movie with subtitles. I was watching a foreign movie one time. Don't even remember what it was about now. And I have to read because they're it's another language, and I start crying. I can't see the words, and I have to pause it, compose myself.
1: And Tori, you can watch the animated animal movies like Zootopia. No one dies in that one.
2: Okay, I'll put it on the list.
0: Well, they say that 1 out of 7 have cried multiple times, so some people just let the tears go at work. They said that everyone says they openly vent or complain about their job to family or friends at least occasionally, and a third of them vent at least every day. So I think some of the things that are making these people cry is the actual job.
2: Yeah, but sometimes when you have to go in and talk to your boss, it makes me very anxious. Mm-hmm. And then that anxiousness will make me start to tear up. And then I'm like, can you not be an adult for 1 minute, Tori?
1: That's kind of the scared cry. It's like, you know, you're in that awkward moment or they're calling you out. And you're trying to be brave, too, and then your voice cracks, too.
2: You feel like a kid getting scolded by your parents, and there's nothing even going on. But in your brain, it's like fight or flight.
1: In the principal's office.
3: And you're like, I was going to ask for a raise, but I'm just going to go back to the office now.
1: If you don't mind, I'm just going to let myself out.
0: And they're like, oh, good, that saved me a lot of hassle. Well, they said that some of the things that make us cry at work are 5 o'clock meetings on a Friday. Nobody noticing our new bangs. Realizing we just hit reply all on an inappropriate joke.
2: Oh no.
0: That's reply all is one of the biggest curses they ever invented.
3: Inappropriate jokes on work email
0: or Zoom, like that lady that just got caught.
3: Oh, no, right?
0: Bless her heart. Being replaced by a robot because it doesn't complain or cry at work.
1: Yeah.
0: Things that make us cry at work are paycheck after we see the taxes taken out.
1: Oh, boy. Mm. Ain't that the truth?
0: When we find out all the K-cups that are left are decaf. Finding out that Bob's lunch post-it note wasn't enough to protect your leftover stir fry in the break room fridge.
3: Oh.
0: That's so annoying. I don't think I'd cry, though. I just get mad. And they said spending $200,000 on a humanities degree only to wind up sitting at a cubicle and making basic minimum wage. So I guess, you know, you spend 200 grand on that degree from some major institution, but you got it in a liberal arts and it didn't do you any good at all.
1: True.
0: And you owe money on it still. So those are all things that make people cry. But I do agree with you guys about the thing where sometimes you start to tear up when you're actually mad.
1: Yeah. Mm-hmm.
0: And you're not wanting to cry at all. You're not feeling like a cry, but your body is doing something like a cry, and you're like, this is making me even more angry, and then that makes it worse.
1: It's a mad cry.
3: Yeah.
1: Yeah, not a sad cry.
2: I will do that sometimes in arguments with John. I'll be like, don't let these tears fool you, okay?
1: I'm very
2: mad. I'm not sad.
0: But you might try that at your next meeting with the boss. Maybe, you know what? Honestly, my wife uses them on me, and tears are really good at breaking a man down. When they start crying, you're like, okay, I'll give you the raise.
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2: Here we go!
0: B.
2: All right!
0: Number one for hip music. Always live on the Odyssey app.

0: lately of people dropping stuff, going in there for it.
1: That's his story.
0: Oh.
1: He claims he dropped a Mountain Dew.
2: Oh.
1: And he went in to what has to be one of the most horrific things you could choose to do.
0: Okay, well, I got another $1.59 that I will spend buy a brand new Mountain Dew. Yeah. I'm like, I ain't going in for a Mountain Dew.
1: They ended up cutting the plastic around the seat area until they got a big enough area that he could climb out of there. And then the fire department was kind enough to hose him off afterwards. And he claimed it was for the Mountain Dew.
0: Yeah.
1: I have other theories that are not fit for family consumption, but I feel like that's not a good enough reason why someone would go down into this.
0: Like someone taking pictures or something.
1: Something, yeah. Oh. They're getting their jollies down there for some reason.
3: Oh, my.
1: I mean, it makes more sense than a $1.59 Mountain Dew, though.
2: Well, was there a Mountain Dew down there?
1: I do not know the answer to that.
0: Mountain Poo.
2: Mountain Dew not go down there.
1: If there was, and that really was why he did it, and he's not mentally challenged.
0: Well,
1: because I don't understand how any, like we've discussed before, what would you go in? And a phone is something you might consider putting your hand down there for.
2: My parents were big on, you got yourself into this, you need to get yourself out. I can't believe they cut the porta potty to get him out. Yeah, well, if he fit down in there.
1: Yeah, he wasn't coming out for some reason.
3: How thirsty am I?
1: I mean, honestly, there's a convenience store just down the street, right? I mean, there's somebody's garden hose laying out.
0: But Tori's got a good point. I'm like, you know, I mean, if he fit down there, you can just, like, fish him out. Like, you know, hang on to this rope. Let's start pulling you out.
2: It's like when you were a kid and you got your head stuck in the banister. They didn't cut the banister. They were like, let's get some oil on you and pull you back out.
3: Butter him up.
0: Where's that WD-40, honey?
2: It puts the lotion on its skin.
1: It's funny. Funny you say that, because my son, when he was younger, somehow got the seatbelt like stuck around him, and it was around his neck and crap.
0: Oh my!
1: We cut the seatbelt.
0: Oh wow!
1: We didn't get oil out or any of that stuff. We're like, okay, we'll get a new seatbelt.
2: My parents were worried about resale value. Yeah. They were like, we can make another kid.
1: Exactly. But this guy, just the thought process. I don't care what reason. I don't care if he's a weird perv. I don't care if he really wanted his Mountain Dew or if he thought there was money. Most of us would never go in. Like, even my phone, I wouldn't go in after it.
0: Well,
1: I might reach down if I could see it and thought I could grab it. And then I would go home and shower.
0: I'm definitely not going to use that as my excuse. I'm not going to say there was a Mountain Dew that I dropped down here. I'm like, now that shows you're not really thinking. Like, I'm going to say, I dropped my cell phone. That makes more sense than saying, I dropped my Mountain Dew.
2: There has to be more to this story.
1: That's what
2: I think. It's not adding up.
1: I think so.
2: When they came to check, was he yelling for help?
1: Here's what the story actually says. The company in Kansas City went to collect the porta potty, but it was locked. The worker shouted that he would give the person 10 minutes. But when he came back, it was still locked. The worker said they needed it now, and the guy inside said he was, quote, was not going to get out. So the worker flagged over a cop who came over and told the guy to open the door, and the guy said he couldn't reach the door. They forced the door open, didn't see anyone at first, and then a head appeared out of the toilet.
0: Oh, wow.
1: He was, quote, stuck inside.
3: The pop-a-mole.
1: Whack-a-mole. Yeah, he said that they ended up having to cut it open. He asked what he was doing there. He said he was trying to retrieve a Mountain Dew bottle. He had been inside for 8 hours.
3: Oh, my.
0: Now, was he wearing those big fishing waders?
1: No.
0: That might tell you something.
1: He
0: got those waders where you wouldn't get anything on you?
1: Kato, they literally said, when we opened the door and didn't see anyone, we thought we were talking to a ghost. Then his head popped up out of the tank like Whack-A-Mole or Oscar the Grouch coming out of his garbage can. And we have the video of this, but it is very humorous to watch this guy in the toilet. Again, we've talked about why you would or would not go in. And honestly, other than small puppies, a kid, or a phone, I can't find any reason why you would even reach down there.
2: You can go ahead and scratch the phone off that list. If mine falls in that, it lives there. I'll just go collect insurance or whatever I need to do.
0: See, now,

0: I would think with you, because you've told us something like that, something like that could happen with you because you're up there like a gargoyle.
1: Okay.
2: Oh, my.
0: She told us that.
2: Visual.
0: She told us that.
1: That is why you pass your phone to a trusting friend.
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20: They say the holy water's watered down, and this town's lost its faith. 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
3: Portions of this program have been transcribed. Other portions have been erased completely.
4: You know, it's interesting. If you talk to someone for long enough, and it doesn't take long, you could literally sit up next to them at a bar a lot of times, you'll find out that most people think they have a way to strike it rich. They have an idea that could make them wealthy. I've told you mine before, and I've asked everyone to keep this secret so that I can take advantage of it. But I've always thought they should make an electrical outlet that whenever you push the cord in, it clicks back into the wall about 2 inches so that you don't have that big outlet sticking out and you can't push a shelf up against it.
5: Yeah, because your bookshelf's normally about 2 or 3 inches out from the wall.
6: My invention is now a real thing. I came up with this years ago. It's convertible high heels. So you can just either twist the heel and it comes off, or you can fold it into the bottom basically it converts into flat.
5: It's like a Swiss Army knife. You can just fold it in right there and have flats when you are like tired and your feet hurt at the end of the date.
6: So
5: I like it. Yeah.
6: If you're like at a wedding and you're dancing, you don't have to kick your shoes off anymore. You can keep your shoes on.
4: And someone invented this.
6: Yes.
4: They stole your idea.
6: Jerks.
5: But it'd be kind of scary, though, if they just, because you know how some things get defective after you've used them for a couple of years, and all of a sudden, you know, you're on that high heel, and you have both high heels up, and one just, you know, folds down on you because it's so loose.
6: You just teeter over.
5: Yeah.
4: Don't real high heels do that anyway?
6: They do.
4: That's
6: and they get
4: thought.
6: Stuck in grates and stuff. Mm-hmm. It's dangerous, but they're cute.
4: Well, 1 out of 3 Americans believe they have an idea that could make them wealthy. What's even funnier is that 1 out of 5 Americans have a feeling in their bones that one day they're going to win big in the lottery.
5: Oh, okay.
4: I'm sorry, but if you truly think you're going to win big in the lottery one day, you're delusional.
7: Hey.
4: I'm sorry, Kato. I forgot that's your retirement plan.
7: Yeah, I haven't bought tickets in a while, but that's what I plan.
4: All the more reason to be worried about your plan.
5: Yeah.
4: But a lot of them say they are frustrated with where they are financially, but they're hoping that this big idea that they have but aren't really going to work on will make them wealthy one day.
5: I know a lot of kids, they think they're going to be YouTubers or they're going to be like these social media influencers. Like so many of them that I talk to are my kids' friends. Yeah, that's what I'm going to do. I'm going to be a video gamer.
7: Well, and you can be that and an influencer. You just, not everybody's going to make it big.
5: Well, you might influence 10 people, but.
4: Well, the crazy thing is a lot of the different ways people think they're going to do this. It's not just inventions. A lot of people have a book that they're going to write or a movie script in the back of their head that's going to make them rich. Which is interesting.
7: Yes. Someone was asking me about my life, and I said, just wait for the autobiography and then the miniseries
5: to come
7: out.
5: There you go. Yours would be interesting. I mean, you would have so many stories to tell your grandkids with all these Torture Tuesdays you've done and where you've been arrested and stuff.
7: Half of it I don't remember.
5: Okay. Yeah.
4: I will say my new plan to get rich is to write a book on how to write a movie script or a screenplay for all the people who think they've got one. They'll buy my book to figure out how to do it first.
6: But if you think about it, that's kind of already a thing. They've got how-to books all the time, like
5: Wait
6: how to
5: minute.
6: Do taxes 101
5: but
6: for dummies.
5: Tom's never written a movie script or anything.
7: Yeah.
5: Like, why would they want to buy your book? Because you've not even proven yourself as far as creating a movie.
4: Think about it. Someone who could write movie scripts would already be writing them. So you need someone who's willing to teach you how to write
5: but
4: a movie script.
5: But you've never written one.
4: I'll just read a book on how.
5: Oh, okay. I got you.
4: It's not complicated.
5: Yeah.
4: But then,
5: to read a book on how to write a movie script.
4: I'm not going to write a book. That's a stupid idea for a book.
6: Not really. You could do it in volumes. Volume 1, how to write, read a book. Never mind.
4: Okay.
6: I had it.
4: If you're on Hawk's side of this, you're in bad shape. I will say that men are more likely than women to think that they'll strike it rich one day. About 40% of men versus about 1 out of 4 women think that, which the funny thing is women are far more likely to be able to do that because all they got to do is meet the right rich person and marry him, whereas guys, it's not as easy for us to marry a rich woman. So that's one thing they have going for them there.
5: Mm-hmm.
4: Also, 1 out of 4 of them think they have a big plan they've come up with for something that's never been done before. So not just a change-up or a neat idea, but they've got something brand new.
5: Well, and they want to do it instantly. The best way, I think, that you can, and this has just been midlife, going back, what I wish I would have done is, like, in your 20s, start setting back money then.
7: Oh, yeah.
5: In some kind of account or even, you know, some kind of stock, whatever. And then by the time you get to retirement, you will be, like, wealthy. You won't have to worry.
4: If this is your book, I'm not buying it.
5: I ain't writing no book.
4: I can tell.
5: I barely read them. Honestly, you think about that. If you invest when you're in your 20s.
7: It's true.
5: It is true.
7: And the thing is, when you get a job, you start just blowing money because... You got it.
5: Yeah,
7: you're still living at
5: exactly.
7: home with your parents.
6: Yeah, buy a small property, rent it out, pays for itself, you get some extra money. I'm telling you, real estate's where it's at.
7: Yeah, you can't buy small properties anymore for less than $500,000.
6: I know. I kick myself for wasting time in middle school. Why didn't I buy a condo in eighth grade? When it was affordable.
4: Yeah. You just need to write a book about it.
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1: I'm surprised by this statistic, but a lot of people like cottage cheese. And a sure way to tell if your cottage cheese has gone bad is if it's clumpy and has like a weird texture to it.
2: That's what cottage cheese is.
3: What exactly is it? Is it when buttermilk goes bad?
1: You know what? I've got the answer for you. I've done a little research.
4: You got a curdle.
1: Yeah.
4: Because this is the little curds.
1: Do you know 75% of Americans say they like cottage cheese?
4: I like cottage cheese.
1: That seems high to me.
5: I do too.
1: Do
5: I
1: you
5: like
1: really?
5: Yeah.
2: Like by
4: salt and pepper?
5: Yeah. Or like you can do it with blackberries and stuff on toast.
2: Oh, gosh.
5: A little honey.
2: No.
4: It's pretty good.
2: Now, when the ricotta cheese into a lasagna, I can eat it.
5: Yeah. I mean, I'm okay with that too.
1: That's about the only time I can eat it.
2: Yeah,
1: I'm not eating
2: it plain.
1: I don't like it. I'm not really a big fan of yogurt either.
5: Oh, that's interesting. But I think it's more of a marketing thing. The word curds, that is not a yummy sounding word. Like if you go to Culver's and you get cheese curds, it's like ordering it, but they're delicious. They just need a rebrand.
1: Well, 75% of Americans say they like cottage cheese, but just because they like it, it doesn't mean they're going to bother to learn about it. But we'll teach you this morning. The survey asked people how cottage cheese got its name. I'll tell you the right answer coming up in just a second, but the wrong answers were pretty funny.
4: I figure they made it in cottages.
1: Okay. And people said that. So, number one thing they said, cottage is French for curds and whey. 37% of people said that. That is a wrong answer.
4: I would never have thought that.
1: All right, cheese curds are also known as cottages, was the second answer. 19% of people said that.
2: And by the way, the Culver's cheese curds are just like cheese balls.
5: They are, but it's just the name. That's what I'm saying.
2: I have
5: it just
2: to agree
5: needs a
2: with
5: rebrand.
2: You. The name is
5: awful.
2: Yeah, but they are delicious.
5: So good.
1: And I agree with you. Curds is just doesn't sound appetizing.
2: It's like curdled.
5: Yeah. Yes.
4: It is. That's what it is.
5: That's why it sounds so gross. Now it makes sense.
1: Wrong answers for how cottage cheese got its name. It originated in Cottage, England. 14% of the people said that. There's no such place as Cottage, England.
2: I was going to have
1: it. But these 14% of people were confident with that. All right, number four was it was named after its creator, Harold Cottage. 7% of people said that.
4: It doesn't sound real. Is it?
1: No, and these are the wrong answers. And then finally they say, it's produced by cows who live indoors in cottages.
4: Oh, wow. That was like sixth graders that said that.
2: These people vote.
1: Yeah, well, hey, do you know how it was named, though?
2: No,
4: okay, like I just figured they made it in a cottage or something.
5: Maybe because it looks kind of lumpy, like the bricks of a cottage.
1: Okay, it was originally made in small country cottages.
2: She votes.
1: Using the milk that was left over from making butter. So, Kato was kind of right.
2: What? Yeah.
1: It's the leftover milk from making butter.
4: I literally said twice now, it was made in cottages.
5: I also said because
2: it
5: looks like a
2: cottage. I said
5: like
2: made from bad buttermilk.
1: Okay, I'm sorry.
2: Buttermilk's lumpy and it's even lumpier.
1: Tom was right. Kato, you were wrong.
2: And I vote.
1: So it was originally made in a small cottage using the milk that was left over from making butter, which, you know, you see them churn that butter like the old-fashioned way, those Amish folk, and I'm like, that is hard work.
5: That's why people used to not talk back to Mama, because she was out there churning that butter. She whoop you. She was strong.
1: Probably so. 100% of women agree that they say they hate it when men use the word cottage cheese to describe their cellulite.
4: I mean, there's a reason that people use that. It's what it looks like. Cellulite doesn't look good.
2: It's true.
4: And it's not just women that have it. Men have it sometimes, too.
1: Yeah. Mm-hmm. I mean, it's just the hair hides it from the men's thighs.
5: Okay. Now I know what to do.
1: Yeah, just let it grow right there.
5: All right. Talk me into it.
1: It's like, she got hairy legs right there in that one place.
5: Just one spot on the back of my thigh.
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0: get right. 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

0: Hey, it's Brew. What's up, Ava? What was the pettiest reason you stopped talking to someone for?
1: I stopped talking to this guy because he corrected my grammar while we were having an argument over text.
0: Oh.
1: And I was like, okay.
0: Congrats, you are. You with the apostrophe R-E are now single.
1: Yes.

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0: Kristen, hey, it's Brew. What was the pettiest reason you stopped talking to someone?
1: Okay, this is terrible. So this guy, on three separate occasions, said espresso, like with an X, E-X, instead of espresso. The way it's, I mean, listen, I'm Italian. I have standards.
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1: Exactly. 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

up. It's Brew. I hate to break it to anyone who is already emotionally ready for sweaters, boots, pumpkin spice. The NOAA says we're about to have a warmer than average fall. So you might be sweating when you get that first pumpkin spice drink, but hey, how much are you willing to sacrifice for spooky season?

Avengers Endgame is back for an encore. It's coming to theaters in September to build up hype around the new one hitting theaters later this year. That was such a moment. Do you remember that? That revived theaters when Captain America caught Thor's hammer. Are you going to get tickets to see this?

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0: Thanks for hanging out today with me, Brew. What's up, Henry? How has your phone exposed you before?
1: Oh, one time I was just blasting Justin Bieber and it wasn't coming through my phone, but I come to find out it Bluetoothed to the other room where all my friends were.
0: It's like, if you can't shamelessly blast baby with the homies, they're not really the homies.
2: 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Ask for advice, get money twice. I'm from the dirty, but that Chico nice. Y'all call it a moment, I call it life.

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0: Oh, what's up, Carol? 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
0: That's a different type of hunger because it sounds so good in the moment, and then after you're like, why? 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

0: Yeah, what's up, Maria? It's Brew. What's the most DeLulu thing about you right now?
1: To be honest, it is that the group chat that I'm on actually cares about my 9-minute voice memo.
0: 9 minutes? What are you just dropping a podcast? I mean, what could you be talking about?
1: I have a lot to share with them.
0: Oh my God! 2 minutes in, I'm like, girl, you gotta get a job, a second job.

0: What's going on today, Gia? It's Brew. What's the weirdest thing you're emotionally attached to?
1: My ex's hoodie. It is my favorite thing. It's the smell, everything about it I love. Except for not him.
0: Look, the hoodie did nothing wrong. I think that's fine. Enjoy it.
1: Exactly.

0: injured?
1: Do you hear that? 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

0: Thanks for listening. It's Brew. What's going on, Pete? What's the weirdest thing you're emotionally attached to?
1: Oh, I got to go with my car. She's got 190,000 miles on her, but I can't give her up.
0: Every light is on in that car, but it's like right until the wheels fall off, right?
1: After the wheels fall off, it's going to sit on my lawn.

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I was having an amazing day until I got that notification from Apple that they're just taking $12 from me for some reason. What is that?

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0: What up? It's me, Brew, and Amanda. What did you say that accidentally made things awkward?
1: Oh, God. It's like the classic, the waiter comes over and takes their order and they say, enjoy your meal. And then you say, you too.
0: Oh.
1: And they're not eating a meal.
0: It's like, you know, you have to sit down now and eat with us. There's no other alternative.
1: Right.

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0: It's the TT 10 with Brew.
2: All right, let's do this. What's going on? It's Brew in studio, ready to go with the biggest songs of the week. One of the biggest artists right now, Alex Warren, our special guest. He just dropped his new album, Wild Child, yesterday. Have you listened? He's going to join in minutes. Let's get it started, though, at number 10. On the Eternal Sunshine Tour, it's Ariana Grande, Petal, number 10 this weekend.

Dominic Fike, Baby Doll, number 9 on this weekend's countdown. Today's top 10. A new edition was on the radar a couple weeks back. Cat's Eye, Animal, debuting at number 8.

Dominic Fike, Baby Doll, number 9 on this weekend's countdown. Today's top 10. A new addition. It was on the radar a couple weeks back. Cat's Eye, Animal, debuting at number 8.

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2: Alex Warren is here hanging out today, and I got a question for you. It's kind of a cheesy radio question, but I love your song Passenger. It's going to be on the new album. Made me think, if you could have any passenger join you on a road trip, I'm talking about an artist, a fellow artist of yours, who would you want to bring to do carpool karaoke with, write music, talk about life?
3: It's such a cool question. I've never really thought about that, because that's like a passenger in your vehicle. I think someone who I really have fun with every time I see them is Benson Boone or Somber. Like, I feel like those two, whenever I see them, it's just like, we go right back at it. Shabuzi's really fun. Like, I really love those guys. Becky G would be such a great passenger.
4: Oh my gosh. Just from the playlist alone that she would bring, you know?
3: Not even that, dude. She's just a fun person, and I could practice my Spanish with her.
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11: All right, here we go with a bonus song for the weekend countdown. Not officially a part of the Top 10, but it's climbing up our charts fast. Check it out. It's from Steve Lacy, who's finally back with a new album. If you've seen Spider-Man Brand New Day, you'll hear this at the credits. Oh Yeah is on the radar this weekend.

Zara Larsson, believe it or not, finally got to perform stateside with Pink Panthers on stage out in London. Their first time ever. Made it happen. She's in at number 6 on today's top 10. Taylor taking us through the halfway point of the countdown. I knew it. I knew you. Number 5.

These two artists responsible for some of the biggest tours of the summer. That's Bruno Mars, Risk It All on his Romantics tour, and Ariana Grande still killing it on the Eternal Sunshine tour. Here she is at number 3. Hate That I Made You Love Me on the TT10.

record-breaking song for Tame Impala and Jenny Dracula, runner-up though on the countdown, number two this weekend. They've been going back and forth between these two songs. Is this officially the song of summer? Olivia Rodrigo, Drop Dead, is number one on today's top 10.

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